0: The future is now. Life Invader, the social networking site, announces its new tablet. It's not technology. 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
1: Welcome to the UEE Central Library Database. Galactic Guide selected. File entry. Earth. Earth, cradle of humanity, heart of the Empire, birthplace of mankind, and a difficult place to turn a profit. It's no secret that Earth is set in its ways. All roads lead to Earth, and the system is designed to support native-born humans above all others. Tax policies support Earth-based corporations at the extreme disadvantage of those based on worlds like Terra, where representation in the UEE Senate continues to skew disproportionately in favor of Earth's populace. Put simply, Earth is the capital and namesake of the United Empire of Earth, and it is the seat of power that governs everything from rising systems like Terra to distant colony worlds that barely impact the homeworld's economies. Home to the Imperator and the UEE Senate, Earth sets the standards for everything that happens in the Empire, from moderating economic models, to setting social trends, to organizing military campaigns. While other more strategically located star systems, like Terra, have begun to make claims for higher standing in the Empire, Earth is still acknowledged as the center of the universe. Contrarily, Earth wants for everything. Thousands of years of human civilization have left many of the planet's natural resources exhausted, and the system imports trillions upon trillions of tons of food, raw metals, manufactured goods, and everything else imaginable. If it were not for the so-called balanced tariffs keeping prices uncompetitive, this would be an ideal situation for any erstwhile shipping magnate. As it is, a run to Earth could barely be guaranteed to provide more than a 5% profit. And that's before you get to the exorbitant docking and refueling fees for spacecraft carrying other systems' registration numbers. Earth is also safe, to an extreme. The UEE military, advocacy, and various police arms patrol the system ceaselessly, and they are notoriously uncompromising when it comes to punishing wrongdoers in the system. There is no faster way to get an extremely high bounty on your head than to commit a crime, even a minor infraction, in space near Earth. The military dockyards in Earth orbit are home port to no less than 5 Bengal-class carriers, and at least one is dry docked at any given time. The planet itself is pockmarked with starports, a natural evolution of nearly a millennium of human space travel. 3 of these have taken the throne as the significant import-export centers of the world: New York in North America, Moscow in Europe, and Shanghai in Asia. New York. New York is the cultural capital of the UEE, an intergalactic tastemaker and celebrated blending of both old-style architecture and ultra-modern arcology construction. Most visitors immediately take note of the historical landmarks protected by a thick layer of domed visicrete, allowing such institutions as the Empire State Building and Central Park to continue to exist amidst a modern landscape of massive supertowers. In terms of commodities, selling bulk goods in New York is like trying to get blood from a stone. Nowhere is more protected by UEE law than this city, and anyone but the most desperate traders are advised not to bother. Even black market goods are extremely risky, as it is unquestionably the most well-policed area in known space. However, New Yorkers, even those who have never left the planet, still fancy themselves cosmopolitan men of the galaxy. As such, there is an active market for cultural trinkets from distant stars. Trendy New York galleries happily display everything from Hadesian ice shoes to damaged Xeon engine coils, a vivid example of one man's trash being another's treasure. New York is also home to the famed Robert Space Industries headquarters complex, featuring a showroom and museum. Many visitors make it a point to pay their respects upon arriving in the port, celebrating RSI's involvement in introducing mankind to the stars. Possibly New York's greatest importance is that it truly is the junction point of the universe in terms of trading. While Earth produces very few valuable raw materials in this day and age, almost everything moves through its most significant port on its way somewhere in the UEE. If you're on the prowl for a particularly rare upgrade or an extremely special commodity, the shopping district surrounding New York's spaceport is the place to seek it. Moscow. Moscow is a no-nonsense kind of town with more of an urban blue-collar vibe than New York. Moscow is a major distribution center for manufactured goods, in particular jump engines and thrusters produced in the factory complexes that span the Urals. Goods are moved into the city for dispersal to the stars through a system of high-speed transport trains. Down on their luck, spacers can always find hard work in the Moscow dockyards, which account for the vast majority of Earth's export shipping. Despite this, Moscow is not a manufacturing town and has little need for raw materials, which are sourced elsewhere. The city tends to have a taste for the opulent, and luxury goods sell as well as anything can on Earth. Traders are advised to ship high-end electronics, artwork, high-quality foods, and various non-offensive black market items to Moscow before trying to turn a profit running guns or metals. Shanghai. The largest starport in Asia, Shanghai has retained more of a link with the surrounding environment than the vast cityscapes of Moscow or New York. Though still a bustling metropolis, Shanghai is your best chance for seeing a bit of foliage or natural water. Shanghai boasts rail and transit lines stretching to the nearby East China Sea, a port region capable of water docking some of the larger types of spacecraft. The Aegis China factory produces Idris-class corvettes and puts them through their pre-space trials in the area. Shanghai has a need for raw materials, especially rarer extragalactic varieties. The less likely a material is to be found on Earth, the more valuable it will be on the commodities market in Shanghai. Think Vandul Khan ores, thermocrete, isometal, and the like. There is a bustling black market in the city, unlike any found in Earth's other major ports. If you're on the hunt for illegal cyborg upgrades, try Shanghai first. End of entry. Thank you for visiting the UEE Central Library Database.

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Why don't you spool up those jump drives and come around to my station? The Base Radio. We always aim to please.

0: me. I just wanted to say hello.
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3: 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I got your spreadsheet off the webpage, but I had some questions about the R&D headings. Give me a call.
4: Bill, I don't know what that meant, but you just made my day.
2: They may not understand the random messages they get, but they'll sure feel more connected. And isn't that what technology is all about?
1: You know, you're right. I'm going to press 8 to donate.
0: Hey, it's me. I just wanted to say hello. I hadn't talked to you in a while. Give me a call sometime. Bye.
4: I love you, random voice.
2: Press 8 to donate. Go ahead and touch someone. With other people's fingers.

Welcome to the stream. You are embarking on an unprecedented journey, the like of which can only be compared to pioneering discoveries and adventures undertaken by notable explorers, such as Vasco da Gama, Captain James Cook, and others, endeavoring into the unknown. Farewell for now. 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

are drawn towards the familiar. 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
1: What happens when rich American tech billionaires think they're rocket scientists?
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1: Race to Pluto, the amateur space race reality show. 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
2: Yeah!
1: Who will burn up on reentry?
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Guys, I'm not kidding about this, all right? I let the sandwich guy come up. He's going to be out here in like 2 seconds as soon as the elevator gets him up here, all right? We got to pay the sandwich guy this time. Get Amanda here. I don't know where she is either, Dave, all right? But I'm not the one who ordered a sandwich and then decided to take a walkabout, all right? This is a $7 sandwich coming up, and I'm not paying for it, and neither is the office this time.

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0: 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You can't see when you're in it. And when you get close, it disappears.
1: Where'd the cloud go?
0: Now, when your data is damaged, you don't need to fire the IT department. You can fire the internet.
1: You're fired, internet.
0: We've taken the metaphor to extremes, because when you're in the cloud, lightning won't strike. It's Cumulonimbus Computing.
1: I'm really

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1: Welcome to the UEE Central Library Database. 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File entry. The Nix System. Nix was discovered in 2582 during the height of the newly formed United Empire of Earth's territorial expansion. The system consists of three unremarkable planets circling an F-type main sequence star. Astronomically, the most distinct aspect of Nix is that it is located directly on the border of a dark nebula, which enshrouds the orbits of all three worlds. The nebula's gases severely hamper visibility and significantly limit scanner use, something the star system's few inhabitants rely on. The system was first charted through a jump point in the Stanton system by solo nav jumper Carla Larry. Carla's official claim doesn't specify much of interest in the system, writing that it lacks significant mineral deposits or logical reason to apply the expense of terraformation. Larry did make an attempt to formally name the star's three worlds Lou, Morgan, and Ashley, apparently after three separate romantic conquests she was pursuing. As per normal policy, the UEE government has never recognized these names, and they have never been widely used. Whether the system's intrepid discoverer was able to impress any of their namesakes is lost to history. In the last two centuries, Nix has gained some additional utility as a waypoint on the Castra Stanton run, with a significant credit value of cargo moving through the system at any one time. Small-scale piracy is not uncommon, buoyed by the system's nebula, and travelers are warned not to veer off the standard space lanes during transit of the system. Nix 1. The first planet in the Nix system is a coreless, heat-swept world that was long ago picked clean of valuable minerals. Soon after the system was discovered, a routine survey revealed the presence of high-grade metals beneath the planet's surface. Once word got out, the planet briefly became the focus of a military-backed mining contract with Gold Horizon, and within 50 years, the planet was completely stripped of its resources and its material wealth shipped off to Kylian to help supply the Empire's growing war efforts. By 2630, Nix 1 had been permanently rendered useless and little evidence of human habitation remained. Nix 2. A smoggy, desolate world, Nix 2 was once considered an edge case for terraforming. Thick clouds of acid and carbon dioxide surround the world, and the planet is technically teetering at the inner edge of the system's green band. Nevertheless, a serious study was conducted as to whether or not it could be made inhabitable. The end result was that it could, but it would take generations of effort and provide little reward beyond the creation of a base particularly well hidden by nebula gases. EVA on the planet itself is lethal. Even if explorers are protected from the corrosive elements, they will be unable to function in the high-pressure atmosphere. Asteroids and Delamar. A dense asteroid belt circles Nix's star at roughly 8 AU out. The asteroid field is not a source of valuable minerals, but coupled with the nebula, it has created a very good place to hide. An unknown number of small settlements have been established on asteroids in the area, all of which must import survival goods from outside the system, the only mercantile opportunity remaining in Nix. These small asteroid bases, uncharted, are home to a variety of fringe colonists seeking anything from life outside the UEE to a platform from which to operate outside the law. Pirate raids in the system, typically conducted against trans-Stanton shipping, are believed to operate out of larger bases in the field. The highlight of these settlements is Delamar, the largest of the asteroids. The size of a planetoid, Delamar is hidden deep in the Nix belt. The settlement was formed by free thinkers during the oppressive Messer era and remains a hotbed for political radicals and anti-UEE sentiment to this day. As the place-to-hide reputation of the Nix system has expanded, an increasing number of criminals have moved in, the result being an ongoing conflict between small criminal groups and political radicals who feel that outright illegal activities undermine their message. Delamar can be visited by anyone passing through the system, although there is a strong sense of paranoia. Everyone involved in running the station seems perpetually afraid of the massive police raid which they believe is constantly moments away from happening. The truth is that the moonlet is so well hidden and so difficult to reach that the UEE has never seriously considered dispatching forces to eliminate it, not to mention the fact that the dissidents remaining are fairly toothless, generally coming off in the media as protesting the government simply for the sake of protesting. Nix 3. The final planet in the Nix system, located far from the sun's light, is an ice giant. A massive ball of frozen water and ammonia vapor, Nix 3 is neither a candidate for terraforming nor one that contains any minerals or other resources worth extracting. The planet has no breathable atmosphere. While a ship with an onboard life support could itself survive for a time on the surface, there is little reason to attempt such a feat. EVA would be impossible, and external ship repair would likely be easier in a vacuum. End of entry. Thank you for visiting the UEE Central Library Database.

0: Do you remember the days when water was water? I'm talking about real water, straight from the faucet. No bubbles, no fancy flavors or filtering, no exotic sounding foreign names. Just a tall, cool glass of water straight from your kitchen sink. Well, thanks to the folks at Tap Water Beverages, those memories are as close as the bottled water aisle of your local supermarket. You see, the tap water bottling process captures all of the lead, bacteria, mercury, and traces of actual raw sewage that gives tap water that distinctive flavor you remember from your childhood. And yes, they even remembered the fluoride.
1: Woo-hoo!
0: Tap water. Taste the memory.
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Ask any soldier. They'll tell you that battles aren't won or lost based on weapons or numbers or even hardware. They're won on choices. For over a century, our ships have distinguished themselves in thousands of civilian and military combat operations. We are proud to announce another weapon in the arsenal of victory. Get ready for the next generation of warfare with Anvil's Valkyrie dropship. This multi-role weapon platform is designed to get personnel in and out of the hottest combat zones. Featuring four powerful rotating thrusters with VTOL capabilities, the Valkyrie is capable of landing with surgical precision to deploy assets.

0: fitted with a vehicle bay and ramp. You can also efficiently launch ground-based troop transports or reconnaissance vehicles in the field. Each high-performance operator seat features rugged construction with added support to minimize G-force for up to 20 personnel, making sure that your fighting force arrives on site ready to jump into the fray. And don't think for a second that the Valkyrie can't hold its own in a fight. Two remote turrets featuring size 3 hardpoints can provide suppressing fire during deployment. Two additional manned turrets provide even more devastating fire to blur the line between dropship and gunship. In the days of antiquity, the Valkyrie were believed to choose which warriors may die in battle and which may live. With Anvil's Valkyrie, we put that choice in your hands.
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0: In American history, the 1920s. We led the world in literature, aviation, music, and entertainment. Today, this country's a piece of dog shit. Let's bring back the glories of the jazz age by recreating the conditions that turned America into a superpower. The noble experiment is worth trying again. Vote yes on Proposition 14. Bring back prohibition and usher America into a new golden age.
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Welcome to the stream. You are embarking on an unprecedented journey, the like of which can only be compared to pioneering discoveries and adventures undertaken by notable explorers, such as Vasco da Gama, Captain James Cook, and others, endeavoring into the unknown. Farewell for now. 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
4: Hey there, excuse me, but I'm going to pop out of this box soon. I don't mean to alarm you, but I will be popping out in about 5 seconds or so please prepare yourself. Again, I don't want to scare you, but I'm coming out in just a sec. And here I am, as promised, on time. This was fun.
1: The No Surprise Jack in the Box from the No Surprise Jack in the Box Company. Because there are enough surprises in the world.

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1: 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File entry. The Centauri System. The Centauri System consists of five planets and three known jump points surrounding a large Type A main sequence star. Centauri was one of the first systems settled during humanity's initial period of interstellar expansion. It was discovered in 2365 by a dedicated survey ship that immediately recognized the tremendous colonization potential of the third planet. The flag was quickly planted on Centauri III, and land there was immediately offered at a premium to colonial outfitting groups. The result was Sisei, one of the most beautiful and well-constructed human worlds in the UEE. In the development process, the other worlds in the system went largely ignored. In the ensuing centuries, scattered resources have been discovered on these other worlds, and more scattershot development has taken place. Inner planets. Centauri's innermost world is a tiny protoplanet that orbits very close to the star. Centauri 1 has no atmosphere and no mineable resources. The close-up view of Centauri's star from orbit, however, is overwhelming. A well-known photograph, commonly available as a postcard, taken by the initial system survey ship, shows the blue-white star with a prominence reaching out to seemingly grab the tiny planet. Centauri 2, called Yar, was initially a Venusian world that has since been terraformed by the UEE. Its proximity to the sun makes for an arid environment, and the planet is largely covered by the Red Desert, decidedly its identifying feature from orbit. Yar is dotted with research stations, commercial layover points, and abandoned settlements, many of which are coated in the planet's fine red sand, and a significant number of which are being reclaimed entirely by the Red Desert. Although it's not quite a ghost planet, many visitors report being left with a sense of unease among its abandoned buildings. Why is there development in the first place? Yar underwent an unexpected land grab roughly a century ago after various precious minerals were located in a mountain range. These claims petered out quickly, and human civilization on the planet has been in a clear decline since. The world's largest landing pad is Archibald Station, a scientific outpost that grew into a small town and then shrank back to an outpost as interest in the planet waned. Other landing zones on the planet continue to remain functional, although unmaintained. Enough infrastructure remains on the planet to support passing spacecraft, although the small population needs only essentials from traders. Sisei. Sisei, the third planet, is the reason to visit Centauri. A beautifully terraformed world, Sisei has been planned and cultivated for human habitation since the initial survey. Sisei is one of the only worlds in explored space where the Governor's Council has imposed a population cap, limiting the number of inhabitants to preserve the environment. Despite their similarly limited populations, Sisei stands in sharp contrast to Yar as a jewel of human development. Centauri was first surveyed in 2365, and bids for Centauri 3 went on the market almost immediately. The winning group, a just colonial, consisted largely of earthen Japanese expatriates who carried over design foundations and other cultural memes from their homeland to the landfall location of Fujian City. Sisei's own culture has veered in unique directions since this time, influenced by earthly tradition but having become something completely unique. In addition to natural beauty, organic construction, and a limited population, Centauri is also known as the headquarters for MISC, the ship concerned responsible for much of the UEE's heavy vehicle traffic. Fujian City is the landing point for most visitors to Sisei. It boasts a fully automated high-volume landing zone, Sisei Landing Consortium. Personal hangars here are few and far between, with real estate everywhere on the world going for high UEC values. The city features all the comforts of home, from an Astro Armada ship dealer to an advocacy field office. Downtown Fujian is home to the MISC Corporation showroom, where visitors can see the latest Freelancer, Starfarer, and bulk transport hulls on display. At the heart of the city is Nessa Park, a beautifully cultivated park designed as an oasis for city workers involved in high-tech industries all day. The central MISC factory is located in the city's outer environs, a carefully crafted automated setup that has been duplicated on many other worlds. The majority of MISC Starfarers are currently constructed in this facility and then shipped off-world on massive enclosed ship transports, though the fully modular factory can change ship output types overnight. A great deal of other heavy industry takes place on Saisei, but always planned in an environmentally respectful manner. The result is a massive export of ship components, luxury items, and other heavy industry that would seem to be completely at odds with Saisei's well-deserved reputation as the cleanest planet in the known galaxy. The message to other human worlds is clear. Planning pays off. Outer planets. Centauri IV is a rocky world with one interesting feature. It completely lacks a molten core. As a coreless world, the planet never developed an electromagnetic field and has never been able to retain a serious atmosphere. Archaeological studies have revealed that it had a limited atmosphere for some time, but the solar wind impacts ultimately fully eliminated it roughly 3,000 years ago. Due to its proximity to the system's asteroid belt, Centauri IV has been heavily impacted by asteroidal strikes. The world is considered a potential candidate for terraforming, albeit a very poor one. The need for special technology and resources to construct a core would be an incredibly expensive and technically difficult proposition. Beyond Centauri IV lies a dense asteroid belt, the only one in the system. Although the Centauri belt contains enough mass to form a planet, for whatever reason, it has never come together. The region is rich in standard heavy metals, and pop-up mining bases frequently appear to support Saisei's heavy industry. The system's outermost planet, Centauri V, is a massive super-Jupiter, a red and yellow gas giant several times the size of those normally encountered. The world's atmosphere makes an excellent stopover for long-haul transport seeking fuel, but it has not been otherwise developed. End of entry. Thank you for visiting the UEE Central Library Database.

Hi, I'm Sue Murray, and I want to be your next governor. I know how to lead from the front. I used to be a school teacher. I know what's best for San Andreas. Many of our leaders aren't doing their homework or studying like they should. You're not living up to your full potential. I know how to use third-grade academic terms and talk down to a room of hyperactive, immature morons to get what I want. I can get things done. I'll make sure the 1% looks after the rest of us like they should. That you get what you deserve from people that work hard. Vote for me for governor.

0: Later tonight on the season premiere of Hoofs of Love. 18 women living in a house competing for the love of one famous horse.
1: 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He was the one that wasn't Viggo Mortensen.
2: Who's up for body shots?
0: But it's not just fun and games, because all's fair in love and horse.
3: 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But for me, it's real. I'm falling in love with that horse.
2: 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I am here to f*** a horse.
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4: 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Will it go to Tamara or Nikki?
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0: It's time for an all-new season of Hoofs of Love. 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
0: 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I'll buy a cup if you buy a box of my delicious Girl Scout cookies. 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

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Quit pushing her around. 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
1: Hi. Today, let's imagine a warm, moist, tropical rainforest during a gentle rain. 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Oh, look, there's a cute little monkey. 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And a trombone. 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We're not in a hurry. We're just enjoying the sights, the sounds, the smells. 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
2: Whoa!
1: Or the anvil overhead. Oh dear, looks like you need an ambulance. Hope it doesn't lose traction in the soft, brown mud. The accident seems to have frightened the monkey. And the trombone. And the drill press. And the flock of geese. And the class of second graders. And the monster truck.
0: Join us tomorrow for another daily meditation.

life in the city. It comes at you at 1,000 meters a second. According to a recent study, the average city dweller is subjected to over 60,000 forms of stimuli on any given day. That much information beamed into your brain, it's not surprising that some people can react a little differently. Desmond Flay, known as Dez to his friends and family, was by all accounts a quiet and respectful young man, which made his actions on March 8, 2938 even more surprising. It was described as a joyride like no other. A high-speed chase in the skies that covered several hundred miles of dense urban airspace. Within an hour, he had thousands of adoring fans who watched the authorities scramble to catch him. But Dez saved his best surprise for last.

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1: Welcome to the UEE Central Library Database. Corporation data selected. File entry. Store all. You would need to be living under a rock not to be familiar with Storall's famously garish commercial broadcasts, which feature a cartoon animal of indeterminate origin. Popular theories range from a Terran badger to a deep asteroid fur crab, explaining to a hapless transport captain that Storall Big Box Series cargo containers can meet his every need. The captain offers example after example of item that surely can't be transported in deep space, followed by the cartoon's grating refrain,
2: "No worries, it'll store all."
1: And, like their commercials, the products of the Storall Corporation have become a seamless part of the background noise of everyday life in the modern empire. Any individual UEE citizen would be hard-pressed to go a day without somewhere coming into contact with its product. And the prospect of somehow going without goods that were at some point shipped inside a Storall container is unthinkable. Nearly 50% of all items transported between two atmospheres will make their journey in a Storall unit. A truly amazing market share given the simplicity of the product's design. Storall was incorporated in 2745 on Io as a Corel Limited Liability Corporation. The company was originally called Transgo and underwent nearly a dozen marketing-oriented name changes, including both Stuff It and Shiploads, before finally finding success when coupled with the utilitarian image that comes with the Storall brand. Investors settled on Io as the headquarters in order to take advantage of the then burgeoning trade between the UEE and the Banu Protectorate. The company has been notoriously litigious, both on the offense and the defense. Storall has filed hundreds and hundreds of patents with the UEE government, running the gamut from deserved nanomolecular impact pad weaving mechanism to the wholly unreasonable Q-shaped cargo area for spaceflight purposes, and is quick to defend them from any potential competitor. One look and feel lawsuit against Alliance Conway Shipping Goods has dragged through the courts at a glacial pace. After 8 years, it shows no signs of pending resolution. Another ongoing legal issue is the company's enthusiastic protection of its name. Fearing that the term will become commonly applied to any space transport unit, Storall puts hundreds of thousands of credits each year into a parallel advertising campaign aimed at reminding consumers that what they sell are Storall brand containers and not Storalls. This has the added benefit of enforcing the idea that a Storall unit is of superior make to anything else on the market. More often than not, however, Storall's legal department makes the news for their tendency to target unrelated businesses with similar names. In recent years, they have shuttered everything from Sammy Shurhall Diner on MacArthur to Terra's fashionable All-Store clothing importer. As unsurprised onlookers are quick to point out, All-Store just happened to ship goods using exclusively branded Conway containers. Production and business model. One of the most common questions asked by those involved in the intricacies of interstellar trading is, where do Storall containers come from? Storall containers are an odd product that can appear throughout every hangar, dockyard, and factory floor in known space without actually having a clear owner. The perhaps surprising answer is that every Storall container is actually a rental unit. Containers are rented for a small fee when goods are approved for off-world shipping. This fee is nearly always taken into account as part of the price of the goods themselves. The economics of this process are practically invisible to the naked eye. The trading system has evolved to the point where container rental is fully institutionalized. The standard Storall container is rated for 500 jumps, and the company takes quality control extremely serious in this regard. Vast quantities of expired containers are sold at low prices to less reputable shippers for permanent use. Sometimes called ghosts, these can typically be identified by blotches of newer paint covering the Storall logo. Storall has no liability for containers shipped in a ghost, and most insurance companies refuse to compensate users who suffer a loss while making use of the retired containers. Product line. While Storall's corporate presence and associated advertising thrives on a sense of the ridiculous, their product does not. The standard Storall big box cargo container is more than an empty crate for transporting goods. It's a high-tech container solution with thousands of man-years of engineering behind it, a rock-solid piece of equipment that genuinely is built with the goal of storing everything possible. Storall produces thousands of different container SKUs, Everything from half-meter rad-shielded valuables containers to 12-meter climate control shipping crates used on larger MISC hull ships. While there is a unit for every possible shipping method, the containers most commonly used by private enterprise spacers today are Storall mini cargo pods and Storall big box cargo models. Big box, called Tough Guy before 2935, is the standard expandable cargo series from Storall. Big box units are tough, with Titan-grade metal exterior, a ribbed body skeleton, and a cushioned, super-reinforced ablative rubber interior. The original Big Box Model A is perhaps the most familiar cargo container within human space. Used for everything from the standard attach point on the Aurora CL to makeshift enclosures on hostile planets upon retirement. Variant Big Box units have been designed for individual spacecraft. For example, with the rise in popularity of civilian Hornet models, Storall has designed the Big Box Model H, using the same protective technology but with a form factor that allows it to slot into a Hornet's turret system. One step down from the big box, the mini cargo pod, is a 5-rating shipping container usable by small craft, including and most notably by the standard model Roberts Aurora. Capable of shipping a modest quantity of bulk goods on long-distance runs, MCPs are extremely common. As they are frequently mounted externally, MCPs have a layer of radioactive shielding not present on internal models and can be equipped with additional hardware such as scan dampers. MCPs are frequently transferred in flight, and they can safely be left in orbital pickup yards for long durations. End of entry. Thank you for visiting the UEE Central Library Database.

At Fly US, your business is important to us. That's why we treat you like shit. We know you have a choice when choosing an airline: awful, dreadful, or terrible. And we promise you, we're striving to be awful. Fly US. Sit back, relax, and shut up.

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1: Do you have feelings of inadequacy? Do you suffer from shyness? Do you sometimes wish you were more assertive? If you answered yes to any of these questions, ask your doctor or pharmacist about tequila. Tequila is the safe, natural way to feel better and more confident about yourself and your actions. Tequila can help ease you out of your shyness and let you tell the world that you're ready and willing to do just about anything. You'll notice the benefits of tequila almost immediately. And with a regimen of regular doses, you can overcome any obstacles that prevent you from living the life you want to live. Shyness and awkwardness will be a thing of the past, and you'll discover many talents you never knew you had. Stop hiding and start living with tequila. Tequila may not be right for everyone. Women who are pregnant or nursing should not use tequila. However, women who wouldn't mind nursing or becoming pregnant are encouraged to try it. Side effects may include dizziness, nausea, vomiting, incarceration, erotic lustfulness, loss of motor control, loss of clothing, loss of money, loss of virginity, delusions of grandeur, table dancing, headache, dehydration, dry mouth, and a desire to sing karaoke and play all night rounds of strip poker, truth or dare, and naked twister. Warning, the consumption of alcohol may make you think you're whispering when you're not, is a major factor in dancing like a retard, may cause you to tell your friends over and over again that you're in love with them, also may cause you to think you can sing. Alcohol may lead you to believe that ex-lovers are really dying for you to telephone them at 4 a.m. Alcohol may make you think you can logically converse with members of the opposite sex without spitting. It may create the illusion that you are tougher, smarter, faster, and better looking than most people, and it may lead you to think people are laughing with you. Alcohol may cause pregnancy, and it also may be a major factor in getting your ass kicked. So what are you waiting for? Stop hiding and start living with tequila.
2: Tequila!

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The Base Radio. We always aim to please.

0: 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Chains of Intimacy by Terry Bolin. You always criticize guys for looking at porno. This is different. This is erotic literature.
1: I worked hard to be taken seriously as a woman in a man's world. Now I've realized it was all nonsense, and all I really wanted was a rich pervert.
0: It's time to free yourself from convention by doing exactly what everyone else is doing. 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
2: I'm a housewife. 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

My name is Adrian Shaw, and I guess you could say I'm a smuggler, although I like to think of myself as an entrepreneur. Where a stick in the mud might get caught up on questions of legality, I see shades of grey and piles of credits waiting to be made. Some would say I'm immoral and only care about the money. To which I'll admit that money does matter. I mean, ultimately, it's credits that keep the ship flying and the wine flowing. And at the end of the day, there's nothing more satisfying than watching the sunset on some alien world with a pocket full of credits and a tankard of ale. But that doesn't mean I've got to turn my back on my humanity. Because whether I'm hauling outlawed alien artifacts to a research station, or sprinting restricted medical supplies across the system to help some refugees, or even transporting those refugees to better homes on another planet, I just like to keep things simple and take life one job at a time. After all, it's about the spirit of the law rather than the letter, right?

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1: The Davian System. Davian is best known as the site of first contact between humans and the Banu. Discovered early in mankind's extrasolar expansion, Davian was charted by Wendell Dopps and named after his father-in-law. The most unusual facet of Davian's discovery was what it represented to the broader astrophysics community. Contemporary science had predicted that no additional jump points would exist in the Crowshaw system. When Dopps charted the jump to Davian, it meant that the textbooks had to be rewritten, and it ultimately led to a flurry of advancements in jump scanning technology. Davian itself was not seen as so interesting. A slight orange Type K main sequence star, Davian was immediately considered nothing to write home about by its original explorers. Four planets orbited the star, the second of which was a candidate, albeit not a top list candidate, for terraforming. The system held no exotic resource caches or strategic military chokeholds. It seemed destined to become a lightly populated backwater star system adjacent to more developed areas of the Empire. That all changed quickly in 2438. Vernon Tarr, an independent nav jumper, opened fire on what he believed to be another private spacecraft attempting to jump his meager claim in the system. The ship in question turned out to be a Banu merchantman, and the unfortunate incident, which luckily did not lead to loss of life, became humanity's first introduction to the Banu Protectorate. The UPE quickly established a military-led watch station in the system to take control of the situation, and the first interstellar treaty with the Protectorate slowly took shape. The ultimate irony for all parties involved, not discovered for many years, was that Davian was not especially close to the Banu core worlds. The ship originally engaged by Tarr was a fugitive fleeing civilization. The result for the Davian system was electrifying. Every independent operator in the galaxy wanted real estate in the system, now set to become the jumping-off point to trade with the Banu. With the potential for exotic materials, alien technology, and more, the system was flooded with all forms of humanity, and Davian II developed into one of the more populated human worlds in the galaxy. Babco Geobuilders, which had won a low-ball terraforming bid before first contact, was propelled up the stock market as the demand for hangars, habit cubes, and underground domes soared. Davian 1. A large, battered gray rock that is visually similar to Earth's moon, Davian 1 makes a reasonable poster child for the concept of a useless world. Coreless and without any interesting minerals, there is absolutely no reason to set foot on the planet. In fact, there have been no recorded landings on Davian 1 since the initial system exploration mission determined that it could never be a candidate for terraforming. Davian 2, Celestis. Davian 2, named Celestis after terraforming was completed in the early 26th century, is the system's inhabitable world. Celestis has a very thin atmosphere, and the majority of human habitation is beneath its rocky surface. Elaborate biodomes pump air from above ground into habit cubes constructed to stack miles beneath the planet's crust. The world has no particularly interesting resources, and the bulk of its economy is associated with transport and shipping. Despite the distance from the Banu, the infrastructure that has sprung up on Davian has allowed it to become the so-called gateway to the Eastern Empire. Dozens of major cargo runs crisscross the system, and the planet is dotted in spaceports with facilities to entertain and supply long-haul transport crews. Jatta is Celestis' most emblematic city, though not technically the world's capital. Located underneath an ever-expanding warren of air production facilities, the city is most famously home to Aegis Dynamics corporate headquarters and initial production facilities. The base primarily produces components rather than a particular ship design. More exotic resources are imported, and the need is consistent. Beyond Aegis' footprint in the city, the unique open-air underground cityscape has become symbolic of the Davian system as a whole. For reasons not completely understood by sociologists, Celestis became a flashpoint for political upheaval. In 2529, the feared economic collapse that accompanied the introduction of the Empire's unified currency, UEC, led to a bloody two-week riot in the city of Jatta. Only military intervention stopped the protest. In 2545, the planet was the site of terrorist bombings that left thousands dead, with bombs being planted specifically to collapse some of the planet's more populated overground biodomes. These strikes kicked off a series of similar and still unattributed attacks across the UPE that led to the adoption of Ivar Messer's Prime Citizen Plan. In recent years, Celestis has become the adopted podium of everyone from Terran secessionists to anti-alien xenophobia groups. Travelers are well warned that owing to the system's history of political upheaval, the advocacy forces and local militia units in Davian are no-nonsense elites. Your cargo will be scanned when you enter the system, land, take off, and exit. Waystations and well-equipped militia spacecraft are the rule here, and only the most advanced artificial hulls and scanner blankets can possibly move contraband through Davian's galactic truck stop. There is no humor for smugglers, even the most harmless varieties. Davian 3. Davian 3 is a smog planet with an acid-based atmosphere. With no apparent resources worth the risk of establishing a protective enclosure colony, the planet remains uninhabited. Rumors do persist that Davian 3 is a dumping ground for troublemakers and others that find themselves on the wrong side of the region's organized criminal syndicates. The planet's pools of acid will quickly render any body, or spacecraft, or most anything else, unrecognizable. Davian 4. Davian 4 is a beautiful but inhospitable ice giant. Owing to its orbit's proximity to the system's jump point out to Cathcart, the jump point used by that first Banu, and its very stable orbit, the 25th century UPE military mission was established in Davian 4's orbit. Today, the base is the Banu Friendship Museum, where visitors can learn an overly simplified story of mankind's interaction with the Protectorate. Few tourists are interested enough to make the trek to the system's outer reaches, however, and the museum is constantly in danger of losing its funding.

0: video game of the year.
1: Roger that, Bravo Sierra. We've got some insurgents killing orphans, and they've got some nerve toxin and a nuke and a random flashback level in which JFK and Castro duke it out on the moon.
0: Righteous Slaughter 7.
2: Copy that, Red Leader. Call in the airstrike.
0: Righteous Slaughter 7. The realistic art of contemporary killing.
2: How do you kill?
3: Rated PG. Pretty much the same as the last game.

Welcome to the stream. You are embarking on an unprecedented journey, the like of which can only be compared to pioneering discoveries and adventures undertaken by notable explorers, such as Vasco da Gama, Captain James Cook, and others, endeavoring into the unknown. Farewell for now. 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
1: This is a relatively healthy two-month-old baby girl. 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A fair price would be in the $20,000 to $30,000 range.
0: Watch as the Black Market Baby Roadshow cameras capture tales of long-neglected children snatched from attics, basements, and daycare centers.
2: I found this baby in a private nursery at a nearby estate.
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0: Black Market Baby Roadshow's featured guest experts also offer tips on the preservation and protection of your newly purchased black market child.
4: This baby is my second, or no, I mean my third. My third cousin's kid. They was killed in a high-speed automobile collision.
0: So keep an eye on your local birth announcements and hop on the Black Market Baby Roadshow tour in a city near you.

0: 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Star Citizen Base. Roundtable.
1: And welcome, ladies and gentlemen, to the Star Citizen Base Roundtable Talk Show. Wow, that intro, man. Did you guys hear that?
2: it was wonderful.
1: So what are we going to talk about, guys?
3: I don't know.
4: We're not going to talk about the same crap we talked about last week. That's for damn
1: you
4: sure.
1: You mean
4: no, Ickles, don't even say it. No, shit. I didn't hear you.
5: The Ickles with the P?
4: Yeah, the Ickles. No Ickles.
5: I think we're gonna cover that the huge FPS update since you guys didn't do it last week.
4: What? There was an FPS update.
1: Would you like to start off with something?
6: Wow, what's a start? Space is big.
1: Yes.
4: Space is big. Thank God space is big.
6: It's really big.
7: Exotic pickle dancers.
1: Come on.
6: No.
1: Back to exploration.
4: See what you guys in the chat did? You totally controlled the direction of the whole show.
1: Our next subject was and is Operation Pitchfork. We have, especially for that subject, we have Benjamin on here. What do you do in Operation Pitchfork?
8: What do I personally do?
1: Yeah, I mean, are you a leader or?
8: Well, we got kind of a unique structure. Everyone in Operation Pitchfork is a volunteer. We have some people who put in more hours.
1: let's go to music break.
4: Let's go to a break.
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0: In San Andreas, we recycle everything, including the tired old adage that we're going to pull ourselves out of this financial shithole. But you can pull yourself out of your financial situation by donating your car to an unspecified, ambiguous charity. It's shipped to China to be disassembled by children who go blind from mercury exposure, while you get a healthy tax write-off. We rip off charities, while you rip off Uncle Sam by massively overvaluing that rust bucket in your tax returns. And everyone's the winner. Donate your car today.
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5: Hey, and Jared, just stay with Red One, please. Don't switch.
6: Yeah, give me a minute.
1: Remember, we're professionals.

gang? Have you felt tired from all that racket and ballyhoo from the so-called music festivals that the teenage beatniks and ruffians do? Well, isn't it time to hop to having the music festival that Guldarn plays real music that mature adults and grown-up older people like all of us and you can enjoy? Then come on down to the Hutchinson Community Park for Jarentalapalooza. We got Jerry Gorkin's medium-sized band, the Waltzaholics, assorted Bob Hope impersonators, the Sounds of the Price is Right, the Muzak Ramblers, Wind Chimes, Bingo, McDonald's Coffee, and a half dozen music boxes that play music. All the fun times and goings about begins at 7 a.m. this Thursday. And don't you worry, Missy, it's over by 2. So you have plenty of time to skedaddle on home before the drug dealers come out and deal their drugs. Take it from me, old man. Hey, can I take this microphone home with me? Huh? Do what? Yeah, okay, I'll just put it down.

0: these made from real lemons?
1: Yes.
0: I only like all natural foods and beverages, organically grown with no preservatives. Are you sure they're real lemons?
1: Yes.
0: Well, I'll tell you what. I'll buy a cup if you buy a box of my delicious Girl Scout cookies. Do we have a deal?
1: Are they made from real Girl Scouts?
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1: 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File entry. The Pyro System. Ruin Station. Yo ho ho, there's a place I know. The slams all clean and the wenches glow. Yo ho ho, a ruin I'll go. Mark my jump off to Pyro. Traditional space shanty. If Spider is the face of piracy in the galaxy, then Pyro is unquestionably its beating heart. An otherwise desolate, lifeless star system crippled by a prolonged Nova phase, Pyro is most notably the home of the shared pirate outpost of Ruin Station. Like Spider, Pyro is a case of pirates filling and expanding upon a void left when the system was abandoned by civilized developers. Unlike Spider, Pyro's station has not settled into an orderly system of black market commerce equivalent to that founded for proper traders on standard worlds. Here, opposing packs constantly struggle to own the station and all of the nearby action. Background and discovery. Any prospect of developed life in the Pyro system vanished several million years ago when the system's star began to nova. Astrobiologists have examined the remains of its theoretical green band planets and have found little evidence that higher life forms would have been likely in the first place. Nothing but algae-like fossils have ever been discovered. The system consists of six ruined worlds circling a bright but ultimately dying star. Were it not for the fact that jump points from two inhabitable systems have been discovered linking to Pyro, the system would have likely never been settled at all. The system was ostensibly discovered in 2401 by the Roustabout, an Earth-flagged tanker ship moving through the Tanara system on the safe route alternative to Keller's Run. The ship's watch officer noted a gravitic anomaly 30,000 kilometers off the transport's port bow and left it at that. It was not for another 44 years that the ship's corporate owners, seeking new mining territories, dispatched an explorer to the region and formally charted Pyro and its environs. Their survey simply noted the overall disarray of the system, the difficulty of finding transportable resources, and the unlikelihood of terraforming anything there successfully. In addition to its development as a center for organized piracy, Pyro is also a household name in the UEE today because it served as the backdrop for one of Original System's Arena Commander's first levels. The icy blue nova and the frozen hellscape of planets slowly moving towards their destruction seemed an ideal location for Arena Commander's designers to show off how interesting 3D space combat can be. Pyro 1. Pyro 1 is a charred black rock that is slowly discorporating into Pyro proper. There is little of interest here. The space around Pyro 1 is difficult to navigate with anything but the highest quality shields, and no significant mineral deposits have ever been located on the planet's surface to make ever landing here worthwhile. Pyro 2. Pyro 2 is a coreless world that will, in time, also fall into the star. During the system's initial discovery, Pyro 2 was a major focus. The planet held seemingly significant deposits of cadmium, titanium, and gravity-forged gemstones. A minor metal rush saw human trade ships quickly deplete these deposits. Within 5 years, for all practical purposes, the world had become an empty husk. Pyro 3. The third planet in the system is the only one believed to have once existed in the Green Band pre-Nova. This is where tiny algae-like fossils have been discovered. For this reason, it was the initial focus of non-profit research efforts during Pyro's initial exploration. Making life more difficult for researchers, the Nova process has rendered Pyro 3 a largely magma world. With little left to discover, the scientific community quickly grew tired of Pyro 3 and the system in general. Pyro 3 is technically listed as a potential terraforming candidate by the UEE, although taming a magma world would be extremely difficult and no interest in this project has ever developed. Pyro 4 and 5. The combination of Pyro 4, a rocky, mercury-like protoplanet, and Pyro 5, a massive yellow and green gas giant, is one of the more striking stellar landscapes yet discovered in known space. Arguably a single entity now, Pyro 4 and Pyro 5 are the result of a massive meteor strike which altered the orbit of the former into the latter. Pyro 5 now appears to be subsuming Pyro 4 in slow motion, a visual difficult to top anywhere else in the galaxy. Pyro 5 is considered a low-quality refueling point because of the poor hydrogen mix present in the upper atmosphere. Pyro 6 and Ruin Station. The outermost planet in the Pyro system, This sub-dwarf would be unremarkable were it not home of Ruin Station, populated by Pyro's only permanent inhabitants. Though the station's lineage was originally unclear, and is often today referred to as being secretive or conspiratorial, it is now known that it began life as a Gold Horizon terraforming base, but was abandoned when it became clear that there was no reasonable terraformation to be had in Pyro or at nearby star systems. Once the original settlers abandoned the prefab station, Pyro quickly fell into use as a meeting place for black market deal-making. From there, it was only a matter of time until it followed the same path as Spider, with active pirate construction and the development of a unique subculture. However, where Spider's culture centers around honor among thieves, Pyro is based more around the men with the most guns winning. Make no mistake, Ruin Station is the home of unrepentant pirates and no one else. It is not suitable for tourism, regular trade, or even experienced bounty hunters seeking the thrill of combat. The pirates that do crew the station here are the best of the best, constantly ready to stab each other in the back for a bigger piece of the action. Xenothreat is the current pack in control of the station, although this can change at a moment's notice. Gun combat on Ruin Station is so common that shop owners have actually installed a series of armored doors. When infighting erupts, local shops and facilities automatically seal themselves off. A highlight of Pyro's dimly lit halls is Corner 4, a sequence of former research labs converted into drug factories and no-questions-asked medical treatment facilities. Neutrality, the station's requisite dive bar, is the only arguably safe place on the station. Armored toughs called the Cousins keep the peace here, at least in so much as they are needed to protect the bar's staff and facilities. End of entry. Thank you for visiting the UEE Central Library Database.

0: At Lombank, we're with you every step of the way.
1: We sell your dreams.
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1: We are, but we use nostalgic imagery.
0: It's walking into your dream home.
1: You can't really afford it. We'll lend you the money anyway.
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1: And watching them die.
0: Cheering at high school football games.
1: The kids are giving each other brain damage.
0: These are the things our lives are made of.
1: Interest rates only 33.4%.
0: Lombank. We're the American bank that truly more or less cares.
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2: 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Why don't you spool up those jump drives and come around to my station? The Base Radio. We always aim to please.

0: The Base Radio doesn't approve of substance abuse. Unless you've brought enough for everyone and are willing to share.
1: Ring, ring, ring, ring. Hi, Evan Jacover, best friend for hire. What's that? You need a best friend for the weekend? Well, I'm Evan Jacover, and I'm just the man for the job. Don't have any friends? Have friends, but none that are the best? Have a best friend, but would like to try out having a new one? Then call me, Evan Jacover, best friend for hire. Yay! I'll go to a ball game with you. I'll help you move. I'll hug you. I'll not hug you if you don't like that sort of thing. I'll try to break up that fight you're in, and if I can't, I'll help you fight. I'm Evan Jacover, best friend for hire. I'll throw you a surprise party. I'll take that class with you at the Learning Annex, even though making crafts isn't really my thing. I'll remember your parents' names. I'll get drunk with you every year on the anniversary of that weird event from our childhood that we never really recovered from. I'm Evan Jacover, and if you need a best friend, I'm the best friend for hire.

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0: War is hell, but so is stringing multiplayer levels together into a credible storyline.
1: I've got a serious level 5 black grade continuity problem. We're in the rainforest. The UN. I'm going in. Out. Clear.
2: Blue team, we're taking a lot of hits. The screen's getting all red and nobody's ordered the DLC.
0: Righteous Slaughter 7. 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
2: until the game comes out.
0: Righteous Slaughter 7. The identical art of contemporary killing.
2: How do you kill?
3: Rated PG. Pretty much the same as the last game.

Hello, this is Kate Russell, and you're listening to Bass Radio, which means you've got class.